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0: 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I'm Justin Lloyd.
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0: And you're locked into the Saturday Night Legends. It's a little past 8 o'clock. Thank you so much for making us a part of your weekend. Hopefully it's been a good weekend so far. Don't get too comfortable, though. We got spoiled by a three-day weekend last weekend. This week, we're back to a regular weekend and a regular work week. But hey, we'll make the most of it. Going to kick the hour off with a request. I've got a song here for a Miss Rose Champion. Taking it back with an all-time classic. Here's a little John Denver on US 98.3.

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0: US 98.3. You're locked into the Saturday Night Legends. I'm Justin Lloyd.
1: And I'm Louise.
0: And we're hanging out until midnight. It's a little past 8 o'clock now, so we're glad to be with you. Might have said 9 o'clock earlier. I can't keep up with it. I'm getting old. Coming up, we got good stuff for you. Little Barbara Mandrell, Patti Loveless, and Randy Travis. We're getting you back to the music and some of those all-time favorites next.
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13: 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Oh, thank you.

0: US 98.3. I'm Justin Lloyd. You're locked into the Saturday Night Legends. We are halfway through the 8 o'clock hour. Running it all the way until midnight, so we'll be up late. Get comfortable. We got a ways to go. Coming up, we got some good stuff for you. Eloise, who are we cranking up?
1: Alan Jackson and Mac Davis.
0: Hey, and some George Strait and Johnny Lee, too. Coming up for you next.
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Back a few months ago, I was headlining a great big nightclub. And he put me up a couple of days early. I came in a couple of days early, and they put me up at what they call the Star Suite. Now, here I am, headliner in one of the biggest nightclubs in the country, and I wake up at 8 o'clock in the morning in this Star Suite, all by myself. Yeah, that's what I said, aw. But I did what I've always done, man, to cheer myself up. I picked up my guitar, I sat down, I wrote me a little song. Now this is how it feels to be alone at the top of the hill, trying to figure out why.

0: Normally, we're number one for new country, but on Saturday nights, we are all about those legends. We're US 98.3. I'm Justin Lloyd, taking it until midnight with all of your favorite classic country artists, and I got a load of them coming up next. The Little Oak Ridge Boys, Clint Black, and Jimmy Dean. After this,
1: Just Flush.
2: 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And wait, what's happening? 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
2: Big John. Big John.
3: Every morning at the mine, you could see him arrive. 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
2: I'm Carmen Roberts. Virginia State Police charged the driver of the bus that crashed on I-95 yesterday, killing five and injuring more than 40 with involuntary manslaughter. 48-year-old Jing Dong from Staten Island, New York. The NTSB's Tom Chapman tells reporters federal investigators are still looking into the crash.
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2: New Jersey sets up safe zones outside the ICE detention center in Newark for people to protest peacefully, but that's not how it went last night.
4: Instead, we saw state police march in. They used shields and batons and then used pepper spray and flashbangs to try and clear the protesters out.
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0: US 98.3. You're locked into the Saturday Night Legends. Rolling into that 9 o'clock hour. I'm Justin Lloyd.
1: And I'm Louise.
0: And we are surely glad to be hanging out with you. Hopefully enjoying your weekend. You worked hard. You certainly earned it. I said it last hour, but it's so true. We got spoiled, right? We had a three-day weekend last week. We got a four-day work week this past week, and it's going to be rough. We only got 2 days this weekend and then 5 days, so it's back to business as usual. So we got to make sure we especially enjoy this Saturday night, so we'll make it count. Good stuff from Clay Walker and Janie Fricke on the way right now. It's Floyd Kramer.

0: US 98.3. I'm Elise and this is Saturday Night Legends. Stick with us. We got Alabama and Toby Keith next.
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0: We are a little more than halfway through that 9 o'clock hour for the Saturday Night Legends on US 98.3. I'm Justin Lloyd and glad to be with you. I got my daughter Eloise riding shotgun, and we're going to keep it rolling until midnight with great artists Toby Keith, Nitty Gritty Dirt Band, and Garth Brooks right around the corner for you next.
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1: Future American Idol right there. We're US 98.3, and this is the Saturday Night Legend. She's Eloise. I'm Justin Lloyd, and we are glad to be with you. And stick tight. We're going to get you back to the music and keep it rolling and close out this hour with little John Michael Montgomery and Alan Jackson next.
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2: I'm Carmen Roberts. Virginia State Police charged the driver of the bus that crashed on I-95 yesterday, killing five and injuring more than 40 with involuntary manslaughter. 48-year-old Jing Dong from Staten Island, New York. The NTSB's Tom Chapman tells reporters federal investigators are still looking into the crash.
3: We're looking for, sleep issues, distraction issues, potential drug and alcohol issues.
2: New Jersey sets up safe zones outside the ICE detention center in Newark for people to protest peacefully, but that's not how it went last night.
4: Instead, we saw state police march in. They used shields and batons and then used pepper spray and flashbangs to try and clear the protesters out.
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0: 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I'm Justin Lloyd.
1: And I'm Eloise.
0: It's a little past 10, and we're glad to be doing it again. Hanging out and cranking up some of the greatest classic country music each and every Saturday night. And hey, stick around. I got you some Clint Black, George Strait, and Keith Urban on the way. Right now, it's Holly Dunn.

0: US 98.3 with Justin Lloyd as we move into the 10 o'clock hour. Certainly glad to be a part of you Saturday night. It is the 30th of May. Hard to believe this month is almost over with. I have no idea where 2026 is in such a rush to get to, but it's getting there quick and making good time. Toby Keith, Travis Tritt, and Alabama. We're back to the music next.
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0: US 98.3. I'm Justin Lloyd. She's Eloise. And this is the Saturday Night Legends, halfway through the 10 o'clock hour. But hey, we're taking it all the way until midnight and cranking up some of your favorite artists like Kenny Rogers. Also, Larry Gatlin. And who else, Eloise?
1: Randy Travis and Toby Keith.
0: Hey, lots of good stuff. And it's all on the way for you next. Stick around.
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0: US 98.3 with Justin Lloyd for the Saturday Night Legends. Got my daughter Eloise riding shotgun, moving through the last little bit of that 10 o'clock hour. I'm a little sad because we're about to head into the last hour we're going to spend together tonight, so we got to make it count. Stick with us. When we get back, we'll crank it up with some Randy Travis, Vince Gill, and Dwight Yoakam to close out the hour next.
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1: Fox News, I'm Angelo Bavaro. Still awaiting word from President Trump on a potential peace deal with Iran.
2: The president underscoring his demand that Iran can never possess a nuclear weapon. Iran laying out its demands, with the parliament national security leader saying this week. Iran wants, quote, the right to enrich uranium, possession of enriched uranium, authority over the Strait of Hormuz, and the removal of sanctions.
1: That is Fox's Alex Hogan. Anti-ICE protests continue outside New Jersey's Delaney Hall Detention Center. Local officials have now set up a protected protest zone with barricades. Governor Mikey Sherrill.
3: We had put them off for at least one night, but we did not have a lot of time, and we knew that they were ready to engage in a way and clear out protesters.
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0: 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I'm Justin Lloyd.
1: And I'm Louise.
0: And this is the Saturday Night Legends. We're moving into the 11 o'clock hour, heading until midnight. So we got just a little bit of time left, but we'll certainly make it count. Eloise, let's kick off the hour with you singing the intro.
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0: Tell her that's a future American Idol right there. If American Idol's even still a thing by the time she grows up. Coming up, Waylon Jennings. Is it even a thing now? Honestly, I'm not sure. Waylon Jennings, the Oak Ridge Boys, and George Strait on the way. We'll kick off the hour with the man in black himself, Mr. Johnny Cash, on US 98.3.

0: Number one for new country. Well, normally. But on Saturday nights, we're all about the legends. The Saturday Night Legends is rolling until midnight, so we still got a little time, and we're going to crank up a lot of artists. Martina McBride, Clint Black, and George Strait will get us back to it next.
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0: 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I'm Louise, and you're listening to Saturday Night Legends. Dad, who's coming up next?
1: Little John Michael Montgomery, the Bellamy Brothers, and Alabama. 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
3: 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It's the law. Fred's Towing and Transport asks that if you see a tow truck, police, fire, EMS, or DOT on the side of the road, please slow down and move over.

0: 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I'm Justin Lloyd.
1: And I'm Eloise.
0: And that's a wrap for the Saturday Night Legends. We appreciate you spending part of your weekend with us. We'll do it again on Monday. I'll crank it up with you for the afternoon show. In the meantime, we'll be back with the Saturday Night Legends next Saturday. In the meantime, you know what I'm going to say. Be good, be safe. Get out there and go be nice to someone. Eloise, you want to leave them with anything?
1: I love talking to you. Bye. Mwah. And order some coffee and pizza.
0: Coffee and pizza. What a combo. We'll see you soon.
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3: I'm Chris DeMeo. Anti-ICE protests continue outside a detention center in New Jersey.
4: They have not been running this facility well. They've not been running it competently. They have been increasing tensions in a way that's not helpful to public safety. This is not what we believe in here in New Jersey. We are doing our job. We are keeping the public safe.
3: Governor Mikey Sherrill, Homeland Security denies the allegations that the facility is not well run. Six people were arrested Friday night after skirmishes with police. President Trump reacting after several artists pulled out of his America 250 concert series.
5: He's floated the idea of canceling the concert and giving a speech instead.
3: Fox's Alex Hogan at the White House. Nearly two dozen are dead after a truck carrying refugees flipped over in Afghanistan. A government spokesman says that the truck fell into a ditch. 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
4: Fox News, I'm Deborah Valentine. President Trump is speaking from the White House tonight on a potential peace deal with Iran.
5: I'm in no hurry. I'd like to say I'm in a hurry because, you know, gasoline prices are going to come tumbling down. But if you're going to be in a hurry, you're not going to make a good deal. And slowly but surely, we're getting, I think, what we want. And if we don't get what we want, we're going to end it a different way.
4: Any ICE protesters continue outside of New Jersey's Delaney Hall. ICE detention barricaded protected zones that were established. Governor Mikey Sherrill, though, is continuing to call for the center's closure.
6: They have not been running this facility well. They have not been running it competently. They have been increasing tensions in a way that's not helpful to public safety.
4: Six people who ended up clashing with police at Delaney Hall in Newark, New Jersey last night were arrested on Friday night. America's listening to Fox News.

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3: News. I'm Chris DeMeo. President Trump still not decided on a peace deal with Iran.
4: I'm in no hurry. I'd like to say I'm in a hurry because, you know, gasoline prices are going to come tumbling down. But if you're going to be in a hurry, you're not going to make a good deal. And slowly but surely, we're getting, I think, what we want. And if we don't get what we want, we're going to end it a different way.
3: The president on Fox's My View with Lara Trump. Anti-ICE protesters continue outside a detention center in New Jersey.
5: They have not been running this facility well. They've not been running it competently. They have been increasing tensions in a way that's not helpful to public safety. This is not what we believe in here in New Jersey. We are doing our job. We are keeping the public safe.
3: The governor, Mikey Sherrill. The final two victims found from this week's implosion of a Washington State paper mill. 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

knew I'd see her around. 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
4: Fox News, I'm Deborah Valentine. As the U.S. continues to consider Iran's latest peace proposal, U.S. forces fire on a ship heading towards an Iranian port in violation of the U.S. blockade.
5: After issuing 20 warnings to a Gambia-flagged vessel trying to sail towards an Iranian port, a U.S. aircraft fired on the ship with a Hellfire missile, hitting the ship's engine room and disabling that vessel.
4: Fox's Jeff Paul reporting from Dubai. Two Carroll County Sheriff's deputies were fired upon Friday night during a welfare check. Carroll County Deputy Logan Utt died of his injuries. A massive manhunt is underway in Virginia for the alleged shooter, Michael Puckett. He is considered armed and extremely dangerous. More from Fox 8's Gretchen Spenger.
6: The U.S. Marshals are offering a $10,000 reward for information leading to his arrest.
4: The second deputy was saved by his bulletproof vest. 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
4: News. I'm Deborah Valentine. As the U.S. continues to consider Iran's latest peace proposal, U.S. forces fire on a ship heading towards an Iranian port in violation of the U.S. blockade.
5: After issuing 20 warnings to a Gambia-flagged vessel trying to sail towards an Iranian port, a U.S. aircraft fired on the ship with a Hellfire missile hitting the ship's engine room and disabling that vessel.
4: Fox's Jeff Paul reporting from Dubai. Two Carroll County Sheriff's deputies were fired upon Friday night during a welfare check. Carroll County Deputy Logan Utt died of his injuries. A massive manhunt is underway in Virginia for the alleged shooter, Michael Puckett. He is considered armed and extremely dangerous. More from Fox 8's Gretchen Spenger.
6: U.S. Marshals are offering a $10,000 reward for information leading to his arrest.
4: The second deputy was saved by his bulletproof vest. 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
4: Fox News, I'm Deborah Valentine. Homeland Security says any ICE protests have been quelled outside an ICE detention center in Newark, New Jersey. An update from Fox's Jackie Ibanez.
5: Video from earlier shows police deploying tear gas and flashbangs to disperse the large crowds. Several protesters were also seen being taken into custody. The scene has since calmed and the crowds have largely dispersed.
4: Newark's mayor has put in place a curfew each night from 9 p.m. to 6 a.m. within a half-mile radius of the facility. Anybody who violates it faces arrest. All 11 victims killed in Tuesday's chemical tank implosion at a packaging facility in Longview, Washington, now recovered. Cowlitz County Coroner Dana Tucker.
6: Our office immediately began preparing for what we knew would be one of the most significant tragedies our community has experienced since the eruption of Mount St. Helens.
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3: For some of us, money will never come without some level of emotional baggage. It can stir up memories of struggle and stress. On paper, it's just a number, but in real life, it's far messier. Money can mean safety, status, freedom, control, or just the hard-to-shake feeling that you should be doing better than you are. Lev Mandel has spent years thinking about this complicated relationship. He's a financial advisor and author of the new book and journal, Money is Weird. Over the years, he's also looked inward at his own journey. He grew up in Berkeley, California.

0: Jordan, Nike, and a culture where success was often easy to spot because it came with a logo.
1: I grew up really wanting to make a ton of money. And, you know, I saw my dad work hard and make money. And that's what I saw as the male role. And so I went out after college and tried to make as much money as I could. You know, I came back from college in the early 2000s, and I was in the, you know, grew up in the Bay Area. So at that point, I got into tech and I got into startups.
0: Mandel got in early at a gaming startup and worked relentlessly for years. By most outside measures, he was doing exactly what he set out to do. But something changed after his team received a hefty buyout offer from a larger company.
1: I was there late at night, which I always was. And I kind of did a back of the envelope calculation. I realized I was going to make a really good amount of money, maybe not life changing. And rather than being excited, I felt anxious and down and not sure what I would even do with it because I didn't know what I did other than worked. And so I also realized that I don't play video games. I didn't like video games, and I needed to try to find something that meant more to me.
0: That moment eventually pushed him toward teaching math and then financial advising. But the bigger lesson wasn't just about career choice. It was about the money script he had been following. Many of us hope that once we hit a certain number, some of our anxiety around money will slip away. This might be a better salary, a bigger savings account, or a retirement target. But Mandel believes that even when the numbers improve, old feelings can still follow us.
1: For me, the best thing about being a math teacher is when you see the light bulb just go off right on top of the kid's head. And this was happening all the time in the investment class. And the light bulb went off on my head this time and said, I think this is I found what I want to do. I found, you know, something that's fun and exciting to me and meaningful. And I think as I became a financial advisor, one thing I really started to notice more and more was it wasn't about the numbers. It was about what's underneath. It was about the feelings, the identity, and the self-worth. And of course, the numbers matter, and of course, they're important, but there's just so much more. You know, even if you are in a place where financially you don't have to worry about money, that's where I hope that at least you're using money to spend the time doing the things you want to be doing the things that light you up, and really being aware of how you're using your money.
0: Mandel says awareness and openness are often the first steps toward changing this relationship. For many people, those feelings start early, shaped by what their parents said, what they didn't say, and how challenges with money were handled. Fast forward to adulthood, and this relationship with money can change again if you become a parent. Suddenly, you're not just managing your own habits and assumptions, you're also thinking about what your kids are absorbing and whether you're passing down the same bad habits.
1: And I got to be totally honest, I've inherited a lot of habits from my dad. And so I think, you know, a really interesting example was right in the middle of COVID and nothing was open except the one thing that we could do for me as a dad is I took my kids to a little Lego store and we would buy Lego sets. And I quickly realized, and my wife quickly realized that, you know, I was spending $100 a week on Legos. And I think certainly it was a great activity, but my wife said something really important. And she said, Lev, you know, you don't need to buy a new set every time. The kids just want to do the activity with you, and you being present is enough. And I think that was really eye-opening for me because my thought of how I show love is by buying them the Lego set, but that's not a good lesson for money.
0: Parents don't have to be financial experts to help children build money skills. A lot of it comes through everyday conversations, simple choices, and age-appropriate chances to think about spending and saving. Mandel says the goal isn't to turn every purchase into a lesson. It's to make money something kids feel like they can talk about openly.
1: I think if you can create a safe space to talk with your kids about money honestly, and then you'll not have it feel stressful, not have it feel like punishment, but do it in a way that feels safe, then regardless of what is going on, the fact that you have a safe place to communicate, talk about money, and that's hard to do. I'm not saying that's easy, but really just having it, you know, I think the idea is that you want to have, when you're talking about your money with your kids, you want it to feel more like you are going to the park than you're going to the dentist office.
0: And this same approach can help adults, too. It can make a difference in couples who avoid money until there's a

0: problem, or anyone who's ever thought, I'm just bent with finances, and left it at that. One way to spur change is by getting curious about the habits that make money feel harder than it needs to. Instead of asking, what's wrong with me? The better question might be, what pattern am I repeating? For Mandel, one issue he struggles with every year is starting his taxes. For him, the shift didn't come from suddenly becoming perfectly organized. It came from recognizing the pattern.
1: My anxiety is a result of these learned habits that my body's doing it, my brain's doing it to try to protect myself. And it maybe it worked when I was a kid, but it doesn't help me anymore. And I think just kind of learning this habit cycle really, you know, it helped me not be so self-critical and judge myself so much around my anxiety.
0: If you're having trouble saving instead of spending, do this.
1: It's really hard to save without being proactive about saving, right? I can tell myself I'm going to put $200 into a savings account or into an IRA every month. But if I don't set a reminder or if I don't have something that does it automatically, I'm going to maybe do it for a month or two. Behaviorally, it's really hard to save. And so number one, I think just setting up an automatic transaction that saves $50, $70, $150, $1,000 a month, whatever you can do without noticing it. And I think the key is not what the dollar amount is. So don't say, oh, it's not worth doing it because I'm only doing $10 a month.
0: The amount you're saving can change over time, but the habit is what matters. 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When people better understand the why behind their decisions, it can open up a new, healthier relationship with money. 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Our studio manager is Jay Silvers. I'm Gary Price.
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3: By early July, the warning signs are already familiar. Afternoon temperatures become unbearable. Heat alerts start popping up on weather apps. Yet for millions of people, the work continues on with no change. This happens on farm fields, airport tarmacs, construction zones, and inside warehouses without reliable cooling. Federal reports show that heat remains a deadly workplace hazard. In 2024, exposure to environmental heat killed 48 workers in the U.S., according to data from the Bureau of Labor Statistics. Safety experts say that likely doesn't factor in cases where heat contributed to an injury or later death. Pamela Woloski is president of the Board of Directors of the American Society of Safety Professionals. She points out that some heat-related illnesses are mild, like cramps or heat rash, while others can spiral out of hand quickly.
11: A person starts off with just maybe some fatigue or headaches and progresses more and more to disorientation and perhaps even fainting at the later stages. Heat exhaustion is progressive. If you don't stop and care for the symptoms, it will continue to get worse. And then the last is the worst, which is heat stroke, which is a life-threatening medical condition that requires immediate medical attention if the person is going to survive.
3: Heat stroke is a medical emergency and happens when the body can no longer control its temperature. Without fast treatment, it can permanently damage the brain and other organs.
11: And in this case, it's because the systems in our body that regulate our internal core temperature are not functioning properly due to exposure to heat. And a person who does not get medical attention either could die or could end up with some debilitating after effects like partial paralysis or difficulty speaking or permanent kinds of seizures.
3: Despite the big risk, there's still no mandated federal heat standard requiring specific workplace protections. OSHA published a proposed rule in 2024 covering outdoor and indoor work settings. Public hearings were held in 2025, and the post-hearing comment period closed this past October. Currently, that rule still hasn't been finalized. In the meantime, OSHA has continued to target heat hazards through enforcement. This spring, the agency issued an updated national emphasis program for outdoor and indoor heat-related hazards.
11: We don't know when or if that rule will be approved and published so that employers will have to comply. But we know that several other states like California, who are regulated under their own state programs, do have regulations dealing with heat and heat stress. And the American Society of Safety Professionals recently published its own voluntary standard on heat stress, which provides guidance to employers. The standard is intended to address construction and demolition operations. However, the recommendations and the guidelines that are in that particular standard are really applicable and adoptable to just about any kind of industry where workers are outdoors.
3: Woloski says the ASSP standard can also apply to indoor employees who spend several hours working in places like steel mills, manufacturing plants, or other facilities where heat builds up because of equipment and a lack of ventilation. In the U.S., heat protections from job to job vary widely, and only a small handful of U.S. states have mandated heat-related worker safety standards. Caitlin Parody is the Development and Strategic Programs Liaison at the National Council for Occupational Safety and Health in Phoenix. The organization's national campaign, called Fired Up, Workers for Heat Justice, pushes for access to water, shade, rest, emergency communications, heat training, and acclimatization periods.
12: These are very, very basic, low-cost interventions, and there are great model standards out there, whether you're talking about what's been proposed or what's been passed, you know, at various state levels, right? But until it's enforceable, until it's a requirement, we know that it's not really real for most workers on the ground. That should happen at the federal level. We need a, you know, there's something like 69 million workers across the U.S. who are, again, indoor and outdoor workers, because indoor workers do face extreme heat hazards as well. But yeah, 69 million workers across the U.S. at risk. And what the current patchwork approach just, it leaves too many people behind.
13: In addition to water, shade, and rest, both the ASSP standard and the Fired Up campaign recommend the Buddy system. Heat illness can make a person confused, disoriented, and unable to call for help. On a June day in 2021, 38-year-old Sebastian Francisco Perez was digging an irrigation ditch at a plant nursery in Oregon. He was working in a field of young evergreen trees with little to no shade. When the temperature reached 106 degrees, Perez collapsed, and hours passed before anyone realized he was missing. By the time the paramedics arrived, he was dead.
12: The Buddy system is critical. And what we see when you look at the worker heat deaths is that often when people are dying, they're dying because they're working alone, right? And so there's no one there to notice that someone's starting to be disoriented, feel confused, right? No one there to call 911 if someone collapses.
13: In many workplaces, low-wage employees still have little power to demand safer conditions. Even when they do speak up, Parody says many fear losing their jobs.
12: Unfortunately, particularly for low-wage workers who are working in the most exploitative industries, retaliation is really more the norm than the exception. I've heard workers here in the day labor community talk about working in roofing jobs where there's technically water available, but you have to climb off the roof to get it, and you're really discouraged, you know, from climbing off the roof, right? So I think certainly there's high road employers out there, and those are the folks who are going to take recommendations and run with them and do them well. But the folks who are the most at risk, who are in the lowest wage jobs, working for the most unscrupulous employers, they're really going to be retaliated against if they speak up. And certainly those are the folks who are at the highest risk of dying.
13: Still, Parity says pressure from workers and advocates does make a difference.
12: You can have these small groups of workers who are getting active and getting organized and leading campaigns and end up, you know, really having a big impact on many, many, many workers. So under Fired Up right now, for example, there's, even without a federal standard, there's state and local campaigns that have the potential to win these protections for 10 million workers.
13: Extreme heat is often treated like a seasonal inconvenience or something to push through until the forecast breaks. But for people whose jobs keep them outside, on hot pavement, near machinery, or in a poorly cooled facility day after day, it's not just about being hot or uncomfortable. Without basic protections and safeguards, it can be a death sentence. To learn more about this topic and our guests, Pamela Woloski and Caitlin Parody, head to viewpointsradio.org. 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Our studio manager is Jay Silvers. I'm Marty Peterson.
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16: This is Viewpoints Explained. I'm Ebony McMorris. The recent hantavirus outbreak linked to a cruise ship has left many Americans with one question. Is this something we should be worried about? For most people, health officials say the answer is no. The strain involved is called Antes hantavirus and is found across South America. One reason the outbreak is getting so much attention is that hantavirus can be deadly once someone's infected. According to the Centers for Disease Control and Prevention, hantavirus pulmonary syndrome is fatal in almost 40% of cases. but a high fatality rate doesn't mean a high chance of catching it. Most hantavirus infections start with exposure to rodents. People can get sick after breathing in dust contaminated with rodent urine, droppings, or saliva. In this case, health officials believe the first infections may have started before passengers boarded the ship. Some common early symptoms of hantavirus are similar to what you'd get with the flu or a stomach bug, fever, fatigue, muscle aches, headaches, or stomach problems. But in severe cases, it can move into the lungs and cause dangerous or even deadly breathing problems. While experts say this is a very different situation than the COVID-19 pandemic, the cruise ship outbreak may be a sign that hantavirus can spread faster in certain settings, like in the tight quarters and densely packed shared spaces of a ship. That doesn't mean this outbreak is highly contagious, but scientists are nonetheless watching closely to ensure it stays that way. That's Viewpoints Explained for this week. More in a moment.
17: Welcome to Culture Crash, where we examine what's new and old in entertainment. One of the greatest risks for directors in the modern era is that they can show flashes of great artistry and a willingness to take creative risks, and then get sucked up into a franchise mega storytelling machine like Star Wars or superhero tentpoles before they fade off into corporate blandness. I'm not naming names, but we've lost several promising young directors to the suits and studio heads upstairs. One director who expertly managed to avoid that fate is Alfonso Cuarón, the Oscar-winning director behind Gravity and so much more. In 1998, Cuarón had enough pull in Hollywood that he got to direct Gwyneth Paltrow and Ethan Hawke in a sleek, modern adaptation of Charles Dickens's Great Expectations. Instead of then diving further into star-powered Hollywood filmmaking, though, Cuarón followed the film up with his 2001 masterpiece, Y Tu Mama También, a small, intimate, and sometimes erotic coming-of-age road trip story. That film launched Diego Luna and Gael Garcia Bernal's careers, and it earned Cuarón several Oscar nominations in the process. By going smaller and more personal, Cuarón had managed to gain more clout instead of losing steam. He then got recruited to make the third Harry Potter film, Prisoner of Azkaban, and he injected that movie with a more mature and grounded reality than Potter had in its first two installments. The subject matter in Cuarón's movie got darker, and he matched it with his direction, injecting every transition with foreboding tension, magical whimsy, and a whole lot of atmosphere. But the key to Cuarón's whole career is that after directing one Potter film, he got back out of the franchise machine. His next film was the brilliant dystopian action drama Children of Men. Then he made Gravity, a technical marvel of a sci-fi film. And then he made Roma, his personal memoiristic exploration of 1970s Mexico. Cuarón is one of the few directors who managed to use a massive Hollywood franchise as a springboard for his own career instead of as the end-all be-all of his career. He made one Harry Potter movie, which I consider to be far and away the best in the series, and then he went back to chasing his own muse. And as a result, Alfonso Cuarón's career is the stuff of legends. I'm Evan Rook.
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4: News. I'm Chris DeMeo. Still awaiting word from President Trump on his agreement on a peace deal with Iran that could end the war.
5: The White House says that he met with top aides for about 2 hours in the Situation Room discussing the latest of this potential deal. The president underscoring his demand that Iran can never possess a nuclear weapon.
4: Fox's Alex Hogan. Two remaining missing victims are found after this week's implosion of a paper mill plant in Washington State.
6: As of this afternoon, our office has recovered and identified all 9 missing individuals, along with one that was transported to St. John's Medical Center.
4: Kellett's County Coroner Dana Tucker, still no word on what caused the blast. America's listening to Fox News.

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4: Fox News, I'm Deborah Valentine. President Trump speaking from the White House Saturday evening as he considers Iran's latest peace proposal.
5: I'm in no hurry. I'd like to say I'm in a hurry because, you know, gasoline prices are going to come tumbling down. But if you're going to be in a hurry, you're not going to make a good deal. And slowly but surely, we're getting, I think, what we want. And if we don't get what we want, we're going to end it a different way.
4: Reuters reporting that state media in Iran says Iran's Revolutionary Guard Navy claims 28 vessels passed through the Strait of Hormuz in the past 24 hours, despite the U.S. military blockade. There's been no response from U.S. officials about the claim. Ukraine's military says it hit Russia's Saratov oil refinery overnight as fighting between Ukraine and Russia continues. The extent of the damage and potential injuries has not yet been released. 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

0: 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I'm Pam Pusso.
1: ICE engagement creates an incredibly dangerous situation.
0: New Jersey's Democratic Governor Mikey Sherrill, following more violent clashes between ICE agents and protesters at an immigrant detention facility in Newark.
2: Police deploying tear gas and flashbangs to disperse the large crowds. Several protesters were also seen being taken into custody.
0: That's Fox's Jackie Ibanez. A curfew is now in place around the facility between 9 p.m. and 6 a.m. With a potential Iran deal on the table.
3: Slowly but surely, we're getting, I think, what we want. And if we don't get what we want, we're going to end it a different way.
0: That was President Trump speaking to Fox News. Iranian officials have also said that a deal to extend the ceasefire is not finalized yet. 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
5: In times like this, when you face these decisions, you don't really need wealth. There are a lot of problems that you can't throw money at. Money helps, by the way. But there are some problems money can buy. Buy you out of. Strength is great, but some problems you can't just push through them. You say, well, I've done it before. Are you really honest before God? You know, it broke you. It broke your life. You didn't come out so hot. You say, what I need is friendship. As long as we have friendship. Here's the problem. Some of the deepest trials, you can't even talk to your very, very best friends about. Because why? They're too painful, too embarrassing. Well, you want to really talk to them? You say, what you need is God's peace, God's grace. Of course, that's very important, but that's not going to help you to make decisions. Peace is something, the calm assurance, God is in control, but decisions still have to be made. It's not just get me out of this because that's not the answer. What is needed is wisdom. And that's exactly what James says here. Listen again, James chapter 1, and I'm going to back up a few verses. Verse 2, my brethren, count it all joy when you fall into various trials, knowing that the testing of your faith produces patience. Unstable people are impatient people. Now, I need it to happen now. But because you don't understand foundation, you don't understand it takes time to build the foundation. I need to happen now. Roots. Yeah, any shrub can grow overnight. But if you want a cedar, it's going to take time to grow deep. How many of y'all are getting this now? He said, what do I do? What do I do if my family, you just describe my family. You just describe my beginnings. You just describe what our, you be the one to break the chain. You have an opportunity to stop. Because if you pay attention to the Bible, we all go back to the same family. We got the same problem. So none of us come from perfect families. None of us do. So listen to what James says here. But let patience have its perfect work that you may be perfect and complete. Grow. You've dispersed people, you believers from dispersed tribes, take the time to grow. So that you may be perfect and complete, lacking nothing. And then he says in verse 5, if any of you lacks wisdom, I think he was being a little sarcastic. If any of you need wisdom, is anybody here who does not need wisdom? All of us do. You need wisdom. What is going to counteract your unstable beginnings or your unstable situation? Wisdom. Now, people often confuse wisdom with knowledge. Two different things. Knowledge comes from information. Get on the internet and Google, 3 o'clock in the morning, you're still trying to find the answer, the best book, the best blog, and I write blogs too, so I'm not here knocking blogs or books, but we're looking for information. Knowledge is not just from education. Although education is wonderful, I have it. But wisdom is much more than education. Warren Wiersbe, many of you know him, he passed away a couple of years ago. He says, someone said this way, knowledge is the ability to take things apart. Wisdom is the ability to put them back together. And he's not just talking about

of our lives. Knowledge comes from experience. Experience is great. You know, you've been through it. But here's the thing. If you responded wrongly, now you have wrong wisdom. And many times when we go through problems in life, we react and that becomes our wisdom. Oh, I did this. And then we tell other people, do this. And then it doesn't work out. That's not wisdom. Knowledge, by the way, can be a great teacher, but the tuition is very high. Right? You pay with your life. Some people think wisdom is success. No, knowledge can come from success. How to climb the ladder just because you accomplished, you built a business, you did this or you did that. Does that mean that you have wisdom? If that were the case, go to Hollywood. Some of the wisest people live there. Just look at the way y'all laughed. It's like, nope. They can play the perfect husband on screen. But go to Wikipedia and look at eight times, eight relationships. No, it's not wisdom. Wisdom is something else. What is wisdom? Well, James is going to tell us. He tells us in verse 5, if any of you lacks wisdom, let him ask of God. The source of wisdom is God. And again, he's talking to the 12 dispersed tribes. So the foundation of the book of James is the Old Testament. Is the Old Testament. What does the Old Testament tell us about wisdom? Proverbs chapter 2, verse 6, Solomon says, for the Lord gives wisdom, from his mouth come knowledge and understanding. It's not just knowledge, knowledge and understanding. When Solomon became king, in 1 Kings chapter 3, he went to Gibeon, he offered sacrifice there, and then he offered 1,000 burnt offerings to the Lord, and God showed up and God asked Solomon, ask, what shall I give to you? This is 1 Kings chapter 3 and verse 5. What shall I give to you? And Solomon listened to his words. He said, now, O Lord, my God, you have made your servant king instead of my father David, but I am a little child. That's the spirit you and I need. The moment we walk around or we strut around based on any of those other things as if I have wisdom, here's my question. Would any of you tell anybody out there, just live my life? Anybody? I know I'm not going to tell anybody that. Come on, are y'all awake? Y'all not answering much. Maybe you're too embarrassed. Would anybody tell anybody, hey, you just need to live like me the rest of your life? I wouldn't even do that. And I'm a pastor. Why wouldn't we do that? Because we need to have a sense of humility. Solomon says, I am a little child. I'm a toddler. I don't understand how to lead this big people. I don't know how to do that. Listen to what he says. He said, I don't know how to go out or come in. You know, when I got to seminary, this is after God called me in the ministry. I wasn't quite sure. When I got to the seminary, I was always a very good student, studied hard. And it's not a matter of bragging or pride or any of that. I was always good, top of the class. But I knew something was missing upstairs. Anybody here get what I'm talking about? It's like, I just don't understand life. I grew up in a good home. I grew up with a great dad and mom and a wonderful pastor. He was my pastor, and then Nicole's dad was my pastor. I mean, great, great people. But I was like, somehow I don't get it. So my prayer used to be, Lord, I just don't understand. It was not like God helped me to do better in my classes. That's not what I was asking. I just don't understand. How does life work? Because if you call me in the ministry and if I'm going to help people with how to live their lives, I need help because I don't even get it myself.
And by the way, here

0: here's the interesting thing. Still to this day, I pray that. This is not some false sense of humility. I truly, it's overwhelming when you really think about how much we need wisdom. Sadly, there are many people who parade and pretend as if they have got it all, they have got it all figured out, or they're looking for wisdom in all the wrong places. So ask God. You have to pray for wisdom. Don't run, don't change this, don't do that, don't react with whatever you feel, or somebody comes and whispers a few things and all of a sudden you are on your horse ready to head somewhere. Stop. Pray. And what is God going to do when you pray? It says, who gives to all liberally and without reproach, and it will be given to him. It will be given to her. Liberally. I like to say that's the only time God is a liberal, you know? Is when you need wisdom. He's not going to just give it to you. I mean, he's just going to buckets loads of wisdom is just going to pour over you. That's true. He said, well, does that mean all of a sudden I'm going to walk around and I got your number. I know exactly how you tick and how. No, that's not how it means. It means how to make daily decisions, the small ones, the big ones, the complicated ones, the simple ones. God's wisdom just flows into your life. And you take the next step and the next step and the next step and you're like, how did this work out? Well, it's because you prayed, God gave it to you very generously. One of the characteristics of wisdom is humility. So you're not going to go around trying to get, you know, found out the inner workings of people. That's pride. God hates the proud. No, but he gives you generously so you can make the right decisions. In Matthew 7, Jesus said, ask and it will be given to you. Seek and you will find. Knock and it will be opened to you. For everyone who asks receives, and he who seeks finds, and to him who knocks it will be opened. So if you need wisdom, how about you pray today? Are you facing someone, something that you just don't know how to deal with, or you feel frustrated, or you are in your emotions to deal with them? You're more prone to react than to respond. Pray for wisdom and God will give it to you generously. Well, I know, Pastor Shaw, I mean, it works for you, but I'm not a good person. I've got a lot of things to clean out in my life. I got to get things straightened out. You know, I got to get my head straight. And once I do, I know God's going to answer. I know that. Well, here's the interesting thing. God does not have a list of requirements when you come to him and ask him for wisdom. He not only gives it to you generously, but without finding fault. What's the next word? Who gives to all liberally and without reproach. When you put in a request for wisdom, he just signs it. If I were God, I wouldn't have done that. I'd be like, have you paid your tithe? Okay, well, that's one thing you got to go back. Now go back, do that, and then come back and I'll do it. Have you served in church? No. Well, wow. What makes you think I'm going to give you wisdom? Come on now. Have you made things right in your home, in your family? Go take care of those things and then come to me and I'll give you wisdom. There's a problem. I'm not God. Guess what God does when you come to him and say, I need some wisdom. I need wisdom in my marriage. I need wisdom with my children. I need wisdom with relationships. I need wisdom at my job, in this complicated situation. God says, okay. Does that bother you? Come on, you can say yes. It bothers you. But then again, you and I are not God. He is gracious. He gives to all liberally and without reproach, without finding fault. He will just give it to you. The only condition that God has for getting wisdom is faith. And that's one thing we all struggle with. We say we have faith, but we don't. Just because you qualify and say, I struggle, but you struggle with faith. And that, all joking aside, is the biggest detriment to receiving answers in prayer. Faith. especially wisdom. Listen to verse 6. But let him ask in faith with no doubting. No doubting. This church exists because of faith. And if you have problem with faith, you're going to have problem with what God is doing here. But let him ask in faith with no doubting, for he who doubts is like a wave of the sea driven and tossed by the wind. So imagine these two individuals, and James probably had the Sea of Galilee in mind. I've been there many times. I was there with Nicole and several other people back in January. And it can be perfectly calm, and all of a sudden a storm comes. It's just the way geologically it's laid out, or geographically really, is that the wind comes in and all of a sudden storms come. One person is full of doubts. One person is struggling. The other one is trusting God. God is in control. Here's what I found in my life. I've known people who are got hardly any Bible knowledge. Life is not that consistent and great, and yet they have an incredible trust in God, more than I do. And somehow God answers their prayers. That bothers me a lot. I'm like, she doesn't even get that, but God, why did you answer their prayers? God tells me, because they trust me. Because they trust me. I'm like, but they're stupid. And I say, yeah, they're stupid enough to trust me. God, but look at their life. Yeah, I know, but when they need me, they trust me with everything they have. Like a child. You see, sometimes we get into our own head. Sometimes we get into our own knowledge and we think, oh, I'm better than so-and-so. But we don't trust God. You see, don't forget, James is writing to the people of the dispersion. They already didn't have roots, but now becoming believers, they really had no roots left. And it's very easy for them to stop trusting God. And James is telling them, you have no roots now. You didn't have much before, but now you really don't, and you really don't trust me. Let me ask you this morning, are you an unstable person? Are you like the wave of the sea tossed by the wind? You know, when I first came to America, someone, you know, saw me, international student, just trying to survive. And I remember this one lady coming to me and said, oh, poor thing. You have nobody. You have nobody. And look, we will take care of you. And I was like, man, this can really work. You know, I can milk this for all it's worth. Oh, that's right. I have nobody. I'm just poor, you know, homeless. And something inside said, that's not true. That is not true. You have a mom and dad who love you. You have a family tree that goes back 1,600 years, even though most of them were lost. You're not a nobody. And I said, ma'am, thank you so much, but I do have family. I do. Oh, okay. Because for me to say I'm just a tumbleweed blown here and there, I would lose a whole lot more than I would in just taking the hand-me-downs. He said, what if my family is the tumbleweed? Then you drop some anchors. Then you put some foundation in the family of God. Don't go to the highest bidder all the time. Somebody's getting it. I don't know. Somebody's getting it. That's why some people may have knowledge, but they're constantly are like the wave of the sea. A Christian who lives in doubts is like the wave of the sea. One minute they're all excited and confident. The other minute they're all depressed and confused. What does it say in verse 7? For let not that woman suppose that he will receive anything from the Lord. He is a double-minded man. Double-minded, the word there is dipsuchos. It's an unusual word which means two-souled. You have two souls. That's sad, isn't it? One soul is here, another soul is there. Another meaning is you have a divided soul. Unstable, the Greek word is akatastatos, which means restless. Remember what I said earlier about the difference between the East and the West? The West has everything going for it except for our foundation. And that's why people in the West, many, not all, many of you are very stable, grounded, praise God, continue. That's why people are so restless. Are you a restless soul? And in the West, we even extol that. We even brag on the being restlessness. That's not a good thing to do. This is what God wants us to do. When the storm came on the Sea of Galilee, Jesus stood up and he calmed the wind and the sea. And then he said, how come you have no faith? You know, these people of the dispersion, my time is limited, people of the dispersion would be saying, well, you know, we're just like Father Abraham. You know, he also left his home going play. Father Abraham was a pilgrim. He was not homeless. Some of y'all are beginning to already dig roots. Jesus, foxes have holes and the birds of the air have nests, but the Son of Man has nowhere to... He was also the Son of God, and the entire heaven of heavens cannot contain him. Start digging some foundations. Don't be like the waves of the sea. Any whisper in your ear and gone. Don't misunderstand, we all go through periods of doubts. Manly Beasley, who was a great evangelist, some of you would remember his name back in the 80s. He impacted Nicole's dad's life. He said it this way to a friend. He said, doubt is not a sin. It is a legitimate place where a believer may end up. It is a place where you are faced with having to either believe a lie about your circumstances or the truth of God's word. Once God quickens the truth in your heart, you respond in faith. You turn from your doubt. Doubt is not sin. Staying there is. We all go through doubts. We all have these moments. Staying there is sin. The only remedy is solid faith. When you ask with faith. Even Jesus said, assuredly I say to you, if you have faith and do not doubt, you will not only do what was done to the fig tree, but also if you say to this mountain, be removed and be cast into the sea, it will be done. In Matthew 17, Jesus talked about the mustard seed size faith. You don't need massive faith, just a little bit of faith. Adrian Rogers would say, pray and doubt and you'll do without. Pray and believe and you will receive. That's pretty good. You see, why does God take this very seriously? And I'm deviating from the text for just a moment. Because if you come to me and say, man, you're such a great guy. You're such a wonderful person. You're so kind, so generous, so smart, so wise. We just can't trust you. I would be very angry. Because all these other things, you just negated by saying, I cannot trust you. Same thing we do with God. When we come and say, God, you're so gracious. You're so powerful. You're so wonderful. I just cannot trust you with my circumstances. Hebrews says it very clearly, chapter 11, verse 6, without faith, it is impossible to please God. For he who comes to God must believe that he is, and he is a rewarder of those who diligently seek him. He rewards those who diligently seek him. He rewards those who diligently seek him. Faith. And what is the final outcome? Go to James chapter 1, verse 9 to 11. This is often misunderstood, so I want to go over this very quickly. Let the lowly brother glory in his exaltation. But the rich in his humiliation, because as a flower of the field, he will pass away. For no sooner has the sun risen with a burning heat than it withers the grass. Its flower falls and its beautiful appearance perishes. So the rich man or the rich woman also will fade away in his or her pursuits. People think, oh, God must not like the rich, or James must not like the rich people. No, what James is telling the believers of the dispersion, the people who are in unstable situation, he's telling them that God has a way of equalizing the rich and the poor with trials. It doesn't matter if you're super rich and you have cancer, or you're really poor and you have cancer. All of a sudden, we're all equal in that waiting room. It doesn't matter if you have marital trouble and you are very wealthy, or you have marital problems and you are broke. All of a sudden, it equalizes all of us. The Bible is not just for the poor or for the rich. It's for all of us. See how interesting it is? He is teaching the believers of the dispersion. Don't envy somebody's situation. I've heard people say, man, I wish I had nothing. I wish I could just give it all away. I'm like, that's not going to fix your problems. Or the other way, like, I wish I had their life, or I wish I had their money, or I wish, like, that's not going to fix your problem. Wisdom is. Now, here's where I want you to really pay attention, because it's the last point. Wisdom is not just a proverb. It's not just a trick. It's not just a catch-all phrase, a clever idea, a book. Dr. Shaw, can you recommend a book on wisdom? Wisdom is ultimately the person of Jesus Christ. See, it begins to make sense. Why James begins the book with James, a bondservant of Jesus Christ. When he's talking about wisdom, he's not talking about just an idea. He's talking about Jesus Christ. Paul tells us in 1 Corinthians 1 and verse 24, to those who are called, both Jews and Greeks, Christ, the power of God and the wisdom of God. What you and I need as we face trials in life is for Jesus Christ to walk with us. That's what you need. That's what I need. When he walks with me, when he walks with you, and you're tempted to do that or tempted to do this, you have to look to him and say, what do you think? What do you think? And he guides you. He guides you. As the Bible says, he guides you with his eye. No, not that. Follow me. No, I know you want to do that, but don't do that. Leave it alone. I know you're hesitating here, but do this. What you need is not just an idea. You need a person, and the person is Jesus Christ. This morning, as we go in our time of invitation, do you need wisdom in your life? What trials are you facing? What testings are you going through? Is Jesus in your life? If he's not, my prayer today is that you will come to him. If you're lost, you need Jesus to save you. If you're saved, you need Jesus to lead your life. And maybe you know somebody today who is not following Jesus Christ. They know him, but they're not following him. How about coming and praying for them?
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0: Stevens, the U.S. continues to consider Iran's latest peace proposal as U.S. forces fired on a ship heading toward an Iranian port in violation of a U.S. blockade.
1: After issuing 20 warnings to a Gambia-flagged vessel trying to sail towards an Iranian port, a U.S. aircraft fired on the ship with a Hellfire missile hitting the ship's engine room and disabling that vessel.
0: And that's Fox's Jeff Paul in Dubai. Two Carroll County Sheriff's deputies were fired on Friday night during a welfare check. Deputy Logan Utt died of his injuries. A massive manhunt is underway in Virginia for the alleged shooter, Michael Puckett, considered armed and dangerous.
2: U.S. Marshals are offering a $10,000 reward for information leading to his arrest.
0: And that's Fox 8's Gretchen Spengler. The second deputy was saved by his bulletproof vest. 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
4: Pam Puzo, will the ceasefire with Iran be extended?
5: 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I'd like to say I'm in a hurry because, you know, gasoline prices are going to come tumbling down. But if you're going to be in a hurry, you're not going to make a good deal.
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6: The deal would reportedly reopen the Strait of Hormuz and ease U.S. restrictions on Iranian ports and frozen assets. It would also give negotiators 60 days to iron out a longer-term agreement.
4: Fox's Jackie Ibanez at an immigration detention center in New Jersey.
7: I urge those protesting outside of Delaney Hall to bring the temperature down.
4: New Jersey's Democratic Governor Mikey Sherrill following violent clashes between ICE agents and protesters. Now there's a curfew. 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
4: News. I'm Paul Stevens. The U.S. still considering Iran's latest peace proposal. This is U.S. forces fired on a ship heading towards an Iranian port that would violate the U.S. blockade.
5: After issuing 20 warnings to a Gambia-flagged vessel trying to sail towards an Iranian port, a U.S. aircraft fired on the ship with a Hellfire missile, hitting the ship's engine room and disabling that vessel.
4: And that's Fox's Jeff Paul. Two Carroll County, Virginia sheriff's deputies fired on Friday night during a welfare check. Deputy Logan Utt died of his injuries. A massive manhunt now underway in Virginia for the alleged shooter, Michael Puckett, considered armed and dangerous.
6: U.S. Marshals are offering a $10,000 reward for information leading to his arrest.
4: Fox 8 reporter Gretchen Spenger, the second deputy, was saved by his bulletproof vest. 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
4: So, holding the line with Iran, President Trump is said to be sticking to his demands for a deal.
5: President Trump making clear the military option remains on the table if Iran doesn't sign his deal. Secretary of War Pete Hegseth traveled to Singapore, where he echoed President Trump's desire to reach an agreement with Iran.
4: Fox's Trey Gingst, Iran's top negotiator, has reportedly said there is no trust in the enemy's promises. Cracking down with a curfew outside an immigration detention center in Newark, New Jersey.
6: Vehicle access will be strictly limited to those with verified official business in the area. This curfew will remain in effect nightly from 9 p.m. to 6 a.m. until further notice.
4: Fox's Madeline Rivera. Yesterday, some protesters started a fire and threw fireworks. 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
1: 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Come on. 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Come see us. We're going to be here broadcasting live until 5 o'clock with the Carolina Ocean Drive Beach Music Party. 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

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Shady Shack Bar and Grill, Lake Gaston, 183 Hendricks Mill Road in Bracy, Virginia. 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

0: 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Is it U.S.?
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0: 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Got lots of people out here enjoying a great afternoon on Lake Gaston. They've got food and drink specials. Stop by and grab you. We've got DJ AK over here. He is sipping on one of these Carolina Ocean Drive cocktails today. How is it? How's it, man?
1: Good. Very good, Mike.
0: Very good. DJ AK's got our sound reinforcement production out here today. Make some noise for DJ AK, everybody. Yeah? Hey, by the way, every Thursday night, he's right here doing karaoke and DJ at Shady Shack. What time?
1: Starts at 6, ends at 9, but it's always a great crowd. Come on out and hang out.
0: We thank you guys for hanging out. It's Carolina Ocean Drive. 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
3: Hey, this is Karen Clayton of the Castaways, and you're listening to the Carolina Ocean Drive with Mike Brooks and Big Al Indy. Don't keep battling. He's over here poking me.

It's US 98.3 and Carolina Ocean Drive with Mike Brooks and Big Island D now for 25 years, bringing the best beach music to Northern North Carolina and Southside Virginia. Right here at 98.3 from the very beginning. Welcome. Good Sunday afternoon. I'm Big Island D in studio. We've had some technical difficulties. Earlier today, Mike Brooks is up at Shady Shack Grill, Lake Gaston, Hendricks Road in Bracey. We got a lot of people still checking in, and Mike and everyone, Alan Hedgepeth and Miss Lisa Hedgepeth, they've got us tuned in this afternoon, along with Captain Wim Edmonds and his lovely first mate, Miss Tracy Edmonds on Carl Lake. Jesse Elliott and the gang, always with the Colwyn in hand up in Townsville. Bernie and Tina, Junior and Sarah Martin's Campground, Carl Lake. Robbie Carmichael, Nathalie, Virginia. Teresa Perry in Youngsville. Bo and Beverly checking in today. Also, we have Chuck Ellis and the crew on Carl Lake checking in. Joanna O'Brien by way of Oxford now in Hampstead. She's got us tuned in. Glender, Dexter, Bubby, and the girls from Alert, North Carolina, got us tuned in. The mayor of Skelton, Virginia, Floyd Edmonds, and the first lady, Miss Sandra Connor, has got us tuned in. Matt and Jennifer

They've got us tuned in. Brant Wims and the Dirt Road Mafia. They're at Lake Gaston, Shady Shack Grill. Also, the Charleston Gang. They just freshly off the golf course, chasing alligators and golf balls. They've got us tuned in the Low Country of South Carolina. Also, Lynn Arnold, Lewisburg. She's got us tuned in. Tommy and Charles, I believe they're on Mayo Lake. Mike and Jane Dallenbach, they're on the Isle, cooking and listening at Emerald Isle. Also, Drew and Sherry, Bugs Island Lake and the gang up in Clarksville. Dale and Joan, Clarksville. We also have Shannon and Al Jones. They've got us tuned in. Kathy and Phil Robertson, Carl Lake, they've got us tuned in. Ed and Dana, they've got us tuned in. Shouting out to the South Granville Athletic Booster Club. Also, shouting out to the South Granville High School class of 2026. Graduated 206 seniors this past Thursday night. Congratulations, South Granville High School Viking seniors, class of 2026. US 98.3. Coming up, we have the Band of Oz and the Drifters and much more right here. 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

0: It's Carolina Ocean Drive, US 98.3, now for over 25 years, right here on the same station, 98.3. I'm Big Allen D. It's Carolina Ocean Drive with Mike Brooks and Big Allen D. Good Sunday afternoon. I'm in studio. Mike Brooks is at Shady Shack Bar and Grill, Hendrix Mill Road in Bracy, Virginia on Lake Gaston. He'll be there broadcasting live until 5 p.m. US 98.3, we got some more shout-outs. T-Money, he's got us tuned in over at Oxford Park Pool. Also, Tracy and Jimmy Twisdale, Williamsburg Community up in Vance County, they've got us tuned in. Bear Pond, Doug Evans, The Undertaker, along with Andrew Evans, they've got us tuned in. David Miller and the Miller family up at Henry Cove, Virginia, they've got us tuned in. Nick and Jessica Henderson, the lovely Miss Kay Hicks, as always, she's got us tuned in over in Henderson as well. And Little Rock, check it in from Kittrell, and she wants to give a big shout out to Miss Kay Hicks. Kelly and Jeff Richardson and Pops down in the Sunshine State of Florida. Always love some Miss Kay Hicks over in Henderson. We love you, Miss Kay. Also, shout out to Rick and Jane Cosby and the kids, Tammy and the girls, checking in on this beautiful Sunday afternoon. Coming up, we've got Chairman of the Board and the Holiday Band and much more right here on US 98.3 in Carolina Ocean Drive. 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

0: 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We've got a ton of people out here coming out and see us. We're going to be here till 5 o'clock. We're shouting out to Floyd and Sandra. They're hanging out with us today. Matt and Jennifer, Holly and Kelly, Bryant Williams, and the Dirt Road Mafia out with us today. 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

It's Carolina Ocean Drive with Mike Brooks and Big Alan D. Now, for going on 25 years, this past March brought 25 years of bringing the best beach music to Northern North Carolina, Southside Virginia, and the world. 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I'm Big Alan D here in studio. Mike Brooks on location for the 2025 tour. He's at Shady Shack Bar and Grill on Lake Gaston, Hendricks Mill Road in Bracey, Virginia. We've got a lot of people still checking in. Lee, Kim, Jesse, Renee, Marcy, and Christopher checking in. Dennis and Cecilia checking in. Chris and Charlene Williamson checking in. Grassy Creek. Jeffrey Turner checking in. He's one of the Twin Towers with the Henderson Fire Department, along with Chicken Faulkner. Thank you for your service, everyone at the Henderson Fire Department. My dad was a Henderson firefighter back in the early 70s, mid-70s, before becoming a state park ranger. He can tell me some stories about the Henderson Firehouse in downtown Henderson. Once again, thank you to all of our great men and women serving and protecting us, firefighters, police officers, law enforcement, medical, EMTs. Thank you for your service, and especially thank you to our U.S. Armed Force Services. I know Jeffrey Wilder, U.S. Marine Corps retired, got us tuned in this afternoon in Henderson. And once again, thank you to each and every one of you young men and women who have served this great country and the U.S. Armed Forces. Shout out also to all of the alumni, past and present, from Wilton Elementary School here in Granville County. Wilton Elementary School this past year had the highest overall grade testing, and I think they had one of the highest overall EOG testing grades in the county of Granville County, North Carolina, U.S. of A. Let that sink in. And to all the alumni, past and present, of Wilton Elementary School, once a Wildcat, always, always a Wildcat. This song is going out to Wilton Elementary School. All of the alumni, all of your teachers, past and present, if you taught at Wilton Elementary School, or if you went through the doors at Wilton Elementary School, whether it was the old building or the current new building, this song is going out to you. Wilton Elementary, teachers, students, parents, you are one in a million. Going out to Wilton Elementary School, go Wildcats!

0: Thompson and One in a Million going out to Wilton and all of the past alumni, present alumni, and all of the teachers, parents, and students that have passed through the doors. Wilton Elementary School has closed its doors. Thank you, Granville County Schools, and four of the Granville County School Board. We'll just leave it at that.
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It's Carolina Ocean Drive, your original Sunday afternoon beach music party. And we've got some great sponsors. And we've got one sponsor that has been with us since day one, Satterwhite Point Marina and Rudd's Creek Marina, Scott and Catherine Hughes. And hey, we just got to celebrate 25 years with the best beach music show and the best sponsors, Scott and Catherine Hughes. By the way, Satterwhite Point Marina and Rudd's Creek Marina, they've got us tuned in this afternoon, and they are open till 6 p.m. this afternoon. Satterwhite Point Marina, located in the southern part of Carr Lake in Vance County. They're on Carr Lake. Rudd's Creek Marina on Bugs Island Lake. It's the same lake, John H. Carr Reservoir. But go up and see them at Rudd's Creek Marina on Rochichi Drive in Boynton, in the northern part on Bugs Island Lake, and just off Satterwhite Point Road at Satterwhite Point Marina in Vance County on Carr Lake. Same lake, two different names, two different states, John H. Carr Reservoir. Once again, thank you for being sponsors since day one. Scott and Catherine Hughes, Satterwhite Point Marina and Rudd's Creek Marina, open this afternoon until 6 p.m. And speaking of Satterwhite Point Marina and Rudd's Creek Marina, here is a song that is talking about Carr Lake, Bugs Island Lake, Lake Gaston. It's JB and the Get Down Browns and Lake Booty Shake right here on US 98.3. Going out to Rudd's Creek Marina and Satterwhite Point Marina. 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Go see them today.

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0: It's Carolina Ocean Drive with Mike Brooks and Big Alan D. Mike Brooks' own location. He's at Shady Shack Bar and Grill. I'm Big Alan D in the studio. Good Sunday afternoon, everyone. Vicki Summerfield, City Lake, she's got us tuned in this afternoon. Dennis and Donnell, along with Scooter and Otis in Surf City, they've got us tuned in on the Carolina coast as we speak. It's almost the top of the hour. Shady Shack Bar and Grill, stop number one for the month of May for the Carolina Ocean Drive 25-year tour. Mike Brooks up at Shady Shack Bar and Grill, Hendricks Mill Road in Bracy on Lake Gaston. He's been broadcasting live from 2 until 5, which is right around the corner. US 98.3, we've got some bills to pay here. And then we're going to hit the top of the hour going into the 5 o'clock hour. Time for me to take the trash out. Hay bales, barking dogs, and barbecue. Think I may take some of the trash out. 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

0: 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And September 6th, JB and the Get Down Browns with the Embers and Craig Woolard. 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

0: It's US 98.3. It's Carolina Ocean Drive with Mike Brooks and Big Allen D. I'm Big Allen D in studio. And want to thank everyone who attended and went out to Shady Shack Bar and Grill up on Lake Gaston, Hendricks Mill Road in Bracy today for the 25-year Carolina Ocean Drive tour stop. Mike Brooks up broadcasting live this afternoon. He was there from 2 until 5. And once again, we want to thank each and everyone who made the trip to Shady Shack Bar and Grill. And thank you for supporting Carolina Ocean Drive for the past 25 years. We also want to give a shout out to Shady Shack Bar and Grill for having Carolina Ocean Drive there for their live remote this afternoon. Shout out to DJ AK providing the sound up on Lake Gaston at Shady Shack Bar and Grill. We've got a lot more people checking in this afternoon. Always a party going on in Northern Granville County. If you're around Grassy Creek or Cornwall, it's going to always be a party time and a party atmosphere. Grassy Creek Community Pool, big party going on with Mike and Marlene, along with Dana and Kevin, Tiffany, Carson, Nikki, Destiny, and Liam. Big party going on. Also shouting out happy birthday to Anna. But once again, Grassy Creek Community Pool with Mike and Marlene and Dana and Kevin. Timothy Fowler, always a good time to see Timothy right here in Oxford. Also, the Rich Azuz in Lake Aubrey, Florida. That's Kelly and Jeff Richardson, the Rich Azuz, along with Papa Phil Baker. They've got us tuned in today in the Sunshine State. Also, Monica, Chris, Greg, Ann, Ty, and Kelly, along with Mitch Norwood by way of Townsville on Money Island Beach in Atlantic Beach. They've got us tuned in online on the Crystal Coast. Also shouting out to Kip and Susan Beaufort on the Crystal Coast, Beaufort, North Carolina. Brad, Jenny, Kathy, and Shane on Carr Lake. Also, Megan Kern and the gang in Mary Helen's Beach Club. She's got us tuned in this afternoon. She's taking her beach club to Vacation Bible School tomorrow. Oxford Baptist Church kicks off their Vacation Bible School tomorrow morning. And Mary Helen's Beach Club will be a part of that. Go out and support these great kids and all of our Vacation Bible Schools throughout the community. All the churches. It starts up tomorrow, and it's Vacation Bible Schools running all summer, pretty much till school starts back. Latter part of July and first part of August for most. Have a great summer. US 98.3, good Sunday afternoon. Don't forget, Lake Life Live coming your way this coming Saturday. 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

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We'll see you back next Sunday.

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3: News. I'm Jamal Osman. Here's what's happening. Kentucky's governor is reacting to the new book by Jill Biden that's caused a buzz in Democratic circles. Andy Beshear on NBC.
4: Well, what I see is a first lady that loves her husband, that is fiercely protective, and I'm not going to criticize that.
3: Meantime, Texas Senate candidate Ken Paxton is facing off against Democrat James Tallarico for one of that state's Senate seats.
5: They understand how important Texas is, not just because of the majority, but also because we are Texas. We haven't lost a statewide race since 1994, and this isn't the time to do it. We need to unite, and we need to fight together, and I'm willing to do that, and I certainly think they are too.
3: Paxton on Fox's Sunday Morning Futures. He'll meet with Senate Republican leaders later this week. America's listening to Fox News.

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4: I'm Carmen Roberts. Iran's president has reportedly asked the country's supreme leader to let him resign, claiming he's been shut out of major decision-making. Meantime, President Trump says he's pushing for a good deal with Iran. Fox's Trey Yingst has more from Tel Aviv.
5: President Trump making clear the military option remains on the table if Iran doesn't sign his deal. Secretary of War Pete Hegseth traveled to Singapore, where he echoed President Trump's desire to reach an agreement with Iran.
4: In Newark, New Jersey, tonight, a crackdown will include a curfew outside that ICE detention center.
6: Vehicle access will be strictly limited to those with verified official business in the area. This curfew will remain in effect nightly from 9 p.m. to 6 a.m. until further notice.
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